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18: From the National Newsroom of the Canadian Press, I'm Rob Westgate. BC is getting some backup. Premier David Eby has welcomed firefighters from Mexico for a two-week deployment to relieve crews with the BC Wildfire Service. And more are on the way from other parts of Canada and the world. And with all the extra help, EB says the service is assuring him it has sufficient resources for the time being.
7: You know, that key question of do we need additional resources was answered for me quite firmly by the Wildfire Service. It says, look, if we had double the number of wildfighters in the early days up at the Big Bar of Fire, it wouldn't have made a difference.
18: The Wildfire Service has warned of intensifying conditions expected in the coming weeks, and EB says people who receive evacuation orders should comply to protect themselves and emergency crews. Prime Minister Mark Carney says trade negotiations with the U.S. had turned, quote, nasty, after U.S. President Donald Trump mocked its neighbor and its leadership while threatening to expand tariffs. Carney says Canada remains engaged in the negotiations despite Trump's comments.
13: Whatever adjective is used, yes, we're standing up for Canadian workers, for Canadian businesses, as we always have from the start. And from the start, our focus has been on what we can control, and that's investing in protecting our jobs, investing in the future.
18: During a speech this week in Las Vegas, Trump said he loved the people of Canada, but called them nasty. The University of Calgary will house a new quantum research hub for the country's defense sector. The hub will form a group to work on defense technology for the Canadian military. Federal Defense Minister David McGuinty says quantum technology will change how Canada defends itself.
19: They will redefine navigation when GPS is denied, communications when networks are contested, sensing when adversaries seek to remain invisible, and computing at speeds that form what is possible across defense, security, and industry.
18: The upcoming hub in Calgary is the third of its kind in Canada, announced by the federal government, with a Halifax hub focusing on maritime security and another in Montreal looking at drone technology. And finally, U.S. President Donald Trump is waving off concerns over his country's stockpile of critical air defense missiles. The dismissal comes after a leak suggested munitions for both the THAAD and Patriot missile systems

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8: From the National Newsroom of the Canadian Press, I'm Rob Westgate. The wildfire season in Canada has been a tough one so far, but BC Premier David Eby says thousands of people across that province are stepping up to help people who have been forced from their homes by the many dangerous blazes. He says those who are directly affected are not alone.
9: We'll make sure that you have the supports that you need. Our wildfire fighters are out there on the front line, protecting structures, homes, critical infrastructure like power lines, making sure that people are looked after, protecting life, and as best as possible, property in this incredibly challenging wildfire season. We're expecting to see intensifying conditions.
8: Eby was at the Abbotsford Airport welcoming firefighters from Mexico for a two-week deployment. They are among the 600 firefighters who are coming to the province to help from other parts of Canada and the world. Now, onto the political front, some top Canadian officials are in Washington for talks with the U.S. Trade Representative. Thursday's meeting comes less than 2 weeks before the U.S. is set to hit Canada with another round of tariffs on a wide range of goods. Conservative leader Pierre Poilievre is criticizing Prime Minister Mark Carney for not yet securing a deal with the Americans, saying he doesn't understand the strategy of making concession after concession before even getting to the negotiating table.
10: We still do have some leverage that Mr. Carney has not yet squandered. We have our military purchases and our massive capacity to build up our and stockpile our natural resources to the potential benefit of tariff-free allies. I would bring that and other leverage to the table as quickly as possible.
8: Supply management has been cited by the U.S. as a key irritant in trade negotiations, and Carney says his government is, quote, loyal to the supply management system that is protecting Canada's dairy supply. An internal government memo shows that staff at the Federal Fisheries Department are worried that the U.S. government is about to adopt legislation that would jeopardize the survival of the North Atlantic right whale.
11: The memo was sent to senior officials in the federal department in May and was released to the Canadian press through an access to information request. It discusses a bill backed by U.S. President Donald Trump to delay new protections for the critically endangered whale until 2035. The Fisheries Department has said little about the proposed U.S. legislation, but the newly released memo shows experts inside the department believe the policy could have grave consequences for the species, of which fewer than 400 remain. Marine Programs Manager with the Canadian Wildlife Federation, Sean Brilliant, says the whales have rebounded slightly in the past few years because of government protections, but the Fisheries Department is right that delaying the protections puts whales' recovery at risk. John Kennedy, the Canadian Press.
8: And finally, clinics and technicians in Alberta say they're uncertain about the province's new self-referral diagnostic program, with some saying they're going to delay participation. As of last Friday, patients can book their own MRIs and CT scans without a doctor's referral if they pay up front. Owner of the just-opened Aurora Diagnostic Imaging in Edmonton, Tony Alcazar, says the move caught him by surprise, and he's going to wait and see what the larger clinics decide to do before adopting any changes. This is the Canadian Press. In sports, Carla Leite had 27 points and 11 assists as the Portland Fire snapped a five-game losing skid with a 97-83 win over Toronto, sending the tempo to their eighth straight loss. Toronto next heads

last one sounds anything like something Trent would do in the future. Trent was with Lucky Pierre for about 6 months in 1988 before he left to concentrate on his janitorial duties at the recording studio. And, of course, he was interested in pursuing these all-night demos he was doing. Here is one of those demos.

0: that can't control you and everything else, things started to get better. Things started to get a lot better. And I decided also at that time to kind of ease up on the pressure I've been putting on myself to continually try to outdo myself or piling on work I know I can't get through, you know, because it was a way of not dealing with everything else in my life. And I wanted to take a little time and get comfortable in my own skin and feel like I could get to know myself again, get to like myself again, because I hated myself at the end of that run. And I also was very much afraid that I didn't know if I could write anymore. I didn't know if I could write sober. I didn't know if I could, I didn't know if I've destroyed my brain. And I really wasn't up for finding that out a week into sobriety. I figured I'd like to see what planet I'm on and see how things work on this new, in this new world. And, you know, so I did. I took some time off. That was in 2001, and that's, you know, shortly thereafter, 9/11, and the world seemed crazy, and I was grateful to be present for all that. And I took care of myself, and I did what I was told to do, and I wanted to get to the bottom of what kind of madness was at work inside me, aside from being an addict, things that kind of pushed me in that direction to turn to those things to get through life, and just started a lot of work on myself.
1: This leads us to the With Teeth album in 2005. 13 songs, seven of which featured the drums of some guy named Dave Grohl.

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0: interesting person in the room. 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
1: All right, we are back with non-licensed, non-degreed, non-practicing, and not actually a doctor for legal purposes, Dr. Cooper. Me, it is Ask Dr. Cooper Anything. And we're here with Dr. Cliff Redford.
2: Really, doctor.
1: Who is licensed, degreed, currently... Do you have to like pay like a yearly fee to be in good standing with some regulatory body?
2: Yes.
1: Okay. And you're in good standing?
2: Yes.
1: Good. Okay. So we're here with real Dr. Cliff, although he's a veterinarian, so whether that's a real.
2: Yeah.
1: But for what he does, he's a real doctor.
2: That's right.
1: Really digging a hole. Anyway, this Cliff is dealing with something that we've all dealt with, negative feedback and criticism.
2: Mm-hmm.
1: And you're struggling.
2: I'm struggling because, look, I am almost legendary in my small industry and certainly at my team that I do not pay attention to Google reviews. Now, I do not pay attention to negative reviews, and I get some, I'm sure. I do not pay attention to positive reviews. That has to be the deal, right? You can't. If you're going to ignore the bad, you got to ignore the good as well. I don't know what my rating is. I'm told it's pretty good. I don't care. But the problem is, like, normally if someone leaves a bad Google review, you're never going to see them again. They're not going to come back. We got a Google review from an active client, and they basically badmouthed and got personal towards my office manager. And so they went on, and I had talked to them. They had some questions on behalf of their friend who they had referred to us. And it was about the friend's pet's case, so I couldn't really give them a lot of info because of confidentiality, but I kind of solved it. And she just kind of put in this comment about, you know, I've sent a lot of clients to you, and none of them have had a positive experience with your office manager. And I was just like, okay, that's a weird... I was like, all right. Then all of a sudden, the next day, my office manager says, you know, look, I know you don't care, but we got this... This is weird. We got this Google review, and it's from this client. And she goes on to say, look, Wellington Veterinary Hospital is great. They've been taking care of my dogs. Da, da, da, da. You know, the prices aren't low. They're higher prices, but you get what you pay for. It's really high quality medicine and care.
1: So far, good review.
2: So far, decent, right? A little bit of a passive aggressive jab, but whatever. But then she names my office manager and says, but we have... Us and our friends have had a problem with this person, and she's rude. She doesn't have passion for the animals, and she's incompetent. Now, if anyone knows, it's mean. It's mean. And the thing is you are putting this out in the world. You are naming someone specific. So if I wasn't a good guy, and I am a good guy, my staff like me, that person might get in trouble. Maybe even lose their job.
1: I think that's maybe the intent.
2: Right? Like that's, and so the problem is so I messaged them because we've only been communicating via Messenger. I messaged them and said, hey, I just saw your Google review. Just so you know, she's a really good friend of mine. Consider that. That's what I wrote. And she saw it. And I'm now waiting. And look, my office manager said, look, I don't care. You don't need to fire them. Whatever. I don't care. I don't understand where this came from.
1: But fire the client, you mean?
2: Yeah. That's right. You don't have to fire the client. So I'm like, we're just going to wait. We're just going to wait a couple of days and see what happens. Does she pull it down? Does she kind of do a half-handed apology, which would be fine? Or does she just leave it up and ignore it? My question to you, doctor, not doctor, is what do I do? Like, this is going to be awkward.
1: It's going to be awkward. Power through it. That's my doctor, non-doctor. I'm not really a doctor. Please don't sue me. This is not medical advice. Yeah, maybe ignore it. Sounds like your employee did everything right, you know, kind of disclosed it to you. Also said, like, it's not a big deal. The client can still come back.
2: Right. But imagine you're the employee.
1: Yeah, it would feel like garbage.
2: Every time that person comes in, you're going to be like, this is weird. Like, I need to talk. This is uncomfortable.
1: Life, you know, like, and you're in an industry where I've heard from vets. I don't know that you say this a lot, but a lot of other vets say this, and I'm sure you believe it. It's more about treating the client than it is. More about treating the owner and managing the owner's emotions, moods, BS, weirdness, neuroses. than it is the pet, you know?
2: The thing is I'm leaning heavily towards ending this relationship with this pet owner.
3: You can't.
2: Specifically because I do not, well, of course I can, but I avoid negative feelings. Like, I'll work it out. If there wants to be a conversation, I have no problem, you know, approaching conflict. I have no problem having that hard.
1: But you like to have it resolved at the end of the day.
2: It's either resolved or it isn't. And if this, you know, if people want to jab me in the nose and then walk away, and I'm not allowed to jab them back, I'm not going to punch this person. But you know what I mean.
1: Dr. Cooper thinks that's a bad idea.
2: That it is a bad idea. I agree with you. Not Dr. Cooper.
1: Yeah.
2: I don't know. So I got to figure this out. I would love to hear what your listeners have to say. This can turn into a new segment, the Not Dr. Cooper.
1: Not Dr. Cooper's moment. Non-medical mental health advice.
2: There you go. So I don't know. Have you ever done a bad Google review?
1: Oh, I get bad.
2: No,
1: I get
2: no, mean. I have, to, oh, yeah. You've
1: oh,
2: had them
1: yourself. No. I've probably talked to people about complaints I've had
2: That's
1: about
2: different.
1: Them,
2: yeah, or,
1: but
2: yeah,
1: no,
2: yeah.
1: I don't have a Yelp or a Google. No, no.
2: Now, how can people give you a bad? It's not about me, is it, David?
1: Oh yeah, that's the only thing. They're like, we love your show, hate Cliff. No, it's just honestly, I used to host a show with a text in number. I suppose we have a number on this show too. People can text that we do see them, but there was one listener when I was doing the show who, and it was a 4-hour show. They would text like every 10 minutes insults that were like directly relevant to what I was doing on the radio at that time. And they would do this every night for four wow. hours. Hate this guest. Stupidest interview. You just asked a terrible question. Why are you even on the air doing this topic? And I'm like, this guy, I don't know why I'm assuming it's a guy, but this guy's my biggest fan. This guy is an attentive listener. You know, so it's a little different for me because it's engagement and they're listening. And yeah, they hate you, but at least they're listening, you know. I grew up, I'm the youngest of four. I got like no attention growing up. That's probably why I'm on the radio in the first place. So for me, negative attention's great. I prefer positive attention, but negative attention means people are paying attention. I don't know if it's the same with a review online, though. So,
2: Yeah, I don't know. I mean, I don't engage in them. I don't try and correct it online. And the most of the experts say you should. But I don't feel it helps. I don't think you're going to get that person back, or at least the time you're going to spend, you know, you might get 5% of them back, and it's always going to be weird. I don't know. Maybe I am avoiding conflict. Who knows?
1: Maybe you are. Should we jump into this last actual animal story?
2: We got to talk about herpes.
1: We got to talk about lemurs getting human herpes.
2: Lemurs getting human herpes. This is a article of the Journal of Zoo and Wildlife Medicine. Nice segue, by the way. So the human herpes virus, annoying, you know, embarrassing, you get the little cold sore on your lip. But they have found that the HHV is a high host fidelity virus, meaning it can make jumps to very significant genetically different animals. And while the herpes virus may be just annoying to us, it can actually kill lemurs. And they're talking specifically about four lemurs that were basically privately owned, kind of like pets. And they caught the herpes. They get encephalitis, so inflammation of the encephalitis, the cephala of the brain. And this one case, it was in the middle of it was because of a lemur yoga class. So instead of you doing yoga and there's like puppies, or sometimes you do yoga and there's goats, this was yoga and lemurs. And one of the lemurs caught herpes virus from one of the yoga people and it died.
1: That's awful. If you have herpes, no shade. It's a treatable illness. No stigma, no shade, no problem. But if you have an open cold sore, don't kiss a lemur. That's the moral of the story.
2: Exactly. Don't kiss a lemur. The zoo lemurs are safe because there are protections.
1: All right. Well, check out Cliff's upcoming book. You can pre-order it. It's called Far and Wild, The Adventures of the Worldwide Vet. Available wherever books can be pre-ordered. Cliff, thanks for being here.
2: Thanks, dude.
1: Just ahead, your future lover might remember your every preference, anticipate your every desire, and never get a headache. It could be a robot. AI's entering the bedroom, and what are we to do? That's next.
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0: We work hard to strike the right amount of intelligence and ignorance. 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
1: Heads up, the following discussion is going to be about sex and human sexuality. So for parents with children or sensitive listeners, discretion is advised. What happens to our sex lives when artificial intelligence stops chatting with us and starts learning exactly what we like? That could soon be our future. Robots becoming endlessly patient, deeply attentive lovers, which all sounds convenient, maybe fun, until to you, actual humans might start looking like outdated technology. Let's dive into the weird world of AI and sex here with Dr. Marianne Brandon, a clinical psychologist who specializes in sex therapy. She's also the co-host of the Sex Doctors podcast. Check that out wherever you stream podcasts. Marianne, welcome to the program.
13: Thank you so much, David. I'm so delighted to be here.
1: So I know what an AI agent is, and I'm going to ask you to define it for me in a second for anyone who doesn't. And I'm not trying to brag or anything. I also know what sex is. The idea that both could be combined is pretty surprising to me. So what is an AI agent?
13: It is strange, isn't it? So AI agents are essentially chatbots that have the ability to perform action. So as long as something is controlled by technology, an AI agent can influence it. So chatbots, most people know now, can like give you advice. They can tell you how to do something. If you say, I can't get on this website, the chatbot will say, we'll do this and then this and then this. But an agent will just do it for you. If you say to the agent, I can't get on the website, the agent will just fix it for you. So it's astounding. It's really the first time that most of us have had a technology that solves our problems or is agentic in our worlds. Now, most of us don't have them yet or don't have access to the more advanced ones, but the estimation is that really within a couple of years, we're all going to be using them.
1: Suppose I really like buying old figurines on eBay. I could program an agent to say, check eBay every 5 minutes for my favorite new figurine. See if it's a reasonable price. And if it's a reasonable price, buy it for me.
13: That's exactly.
1: It's like a little, I don't know, helper or assistant. And you can program to do small tasks and big tasks. It never occurred to me that you could program them to do intimate tasks. Are people using them for this stuff? And if so, how?
13: So they are starting to use them, but this is new technology. So remember that these AI agents have only been around for, I'm guessing, maybe 6 months. I mean, they're really new on the scene. Chatbots are themselves have only been around for 4 years. So all of this tech is really just getting started. This is a moment in time. So whatever we talk about that's available today is going to be very different even in 1 year. So that's what's so astounding, even there. But so what some companies are doing now is they're enabling people to purchase sex toys through certain platforms that can be controlled by avatars within that platform.

0: in the Freedom Mobile Arch this summer. 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And tickets include admission to the PNE Fair, August 22nd to September 7th. 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
1: That I never knew that feeling?

0: said that the FIFA organization is literally money racketeering and laundering.
1: To the core, absolutely.
0: Guys, a ball hit a wire in a game that was one of the last two games when Erling Haaland, was that Norway, when Norway was playing, literally under every single rule and reviewed that the game stops, but no, they go on a breakaway, England, they score a goal, they get further in the game. Like every soccer fan that I know, my producer here, my tech producer is from Colombia, biggest soccer fan ever, he goes, I'm never watching FIFA again. And this is a diehard fan, he goes, that's corruption.
1: You think there's a bit of a stick it to Trump here, too? I mean, Carney didn't have anything to say when they invented a peace prize for Trump, which was just laughable. It was absolutely bonkers.
0: I deserve that one, Shay. You quiet down. I deserve that
1: pull that statue off the shelf there, and you know, we'll put a new plaque
0: that
1: on it.
0: That was crazy, though. It was crazy that they created
1: but
0: that.
1: But in this one, I mean, as you said, I mean, the Kushner is front and center in this, and you know that's a system. It all filters through into that whole family, right? So there's no doubt Trump's got his finger in that pie as well. Maybe that's part of it too. It's like, enough is enough, guys.
0: Well, here's one for you, Mike, because you know, you broke this whole thing down. Like the organization itself, like you can be the top guy, but if corruption leaks, it leaks all the way down into the entire organization, sort of ramble there. But if this Canadian guy goes into the top, like can he get into a structure where you reorganize everything from down so it has a cleaner image? Or are you going in to be part of the corruption?
2: Well, they've had so much corruption in the past, and supposedly they were trying to clean it up, and then here we go again. The Trump connection, I think, is just another embarrassment for Gianni Infantino, because don't forget about the World Cup when Trump reached out to him and had that suspension overturned to that American soccer player. Remember that? Let's listen to that.
3: Yeah. So I saw the play, and I'm a person that loves sports and was a good athlete.
0: Look good in shorts, too.
3: I understand sports really well, really well. And that wasn't a foul. That wasn't even an infraction. That was two guys running full speed that happened to crash into each other. But how do you penalize them for a game that hasn't been played yet? It's very unfair. You can't do that. So, yes, I asked for a review by FIFA.
2: Yeah, he called Johnny. He called Johnny and
0: I can't believe this is real life.
2: Got the suspension overturned. So maybe that was in Carney's mind as well. But I really believe that it was this Canadian connection here was why Carney waded in here. Now, I think Infantino potentially hangs on here. We're going to continue to follow that one. We'll see how it turns out. Okay, guys, final break on Crosstalk. When we come back, let's talk about the crazy weather across Canada, the wildfires across Canada. I'm really interested to hear from Shay on some of the wild weather we've seen in Edmonton. That's all coming up on Crosstalk next. Don't go anywhere.
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1: It is time to give away some tickets, and that is not the song that you need to name the title of. That would be pretty easy if we made that the one. I have another song for you. All this week, we have been playing Name the Guns N' Roses Song, and people have been winning tickets to go see Guns N' Roses World Tour at BC Place coming up pretty soon. It's going to be happening on Saturday, August 29th. Let's see who is playing for these tickets today. We have Kyle in Maple Ridge. Hey, Kyle. Hello, Kyle.
2: How are you?
1: Hi, good. How are you? Hello.
2: Doing very well, thank you.
1: Excellent. Are you a big Guns N' Roses fan?
2: I am a fan for sure.
1: All right. Have you seen them perform before?
2: I actually saw them back in the early 90s in Tacoma, Washington, of all places.
1: Ooh, well, that'll be, well, if you win the tickets and go, that'll be a big contrast to see, they've changed a little bit, but to see how the two shows compare.
2: Exactly.
1: All right, Kyle, all this week we've been playing Name That Guns N' Roses Song. I am going to play for you 2 seconds of a Guns N' Roses song. I will then give you 4 choices, and if you get the right one, you are going to win these tickets. Are you ready?
2: I'm ready.
1: All right, here we go. Kyle, was that Patience, Don't Cry, November Rain, or Sweet Child of Mine?
2: That would be Sweet Child of Mine.
1: That would be absolutely...
3: That's right.
1: Yes, correct. Kyle, congratulations.
2: Thank you so much.
1: You're welcome. All right, stay on the line, Kyle. We'll get a bit of information from you, but you've got yourself 2 tickets to go see Guns N' Roses when they come to BC Place on Saturday, August 29th. Yes, Kyle knew that was Sweet Child of Mine, probably one of the most recognizable Guns N' Roses songs. It has a special place in my heart. And congratulations to everybody who won those tickets. I think, let me double check, but I think we are giving away more of these tickets next week. I will take a look. Hold on. I think we do have them next week. And yes, we do. Next week, we'll be giving away more tickets. So stay tuned, because you could win those tickets on the program. We might mix up the trivia question a little bit, but the important thing is we will have those tickets to give away. Fun fact about that song, Sweet Child of Mine. It was during a jam session at the band's house. Drummer Steve Adler and Slash were apparently warming up, and Slash started to play a circus melody while making some funny faces. Guitarist Izzy Stradlin then asked Slash to play it again. He came up with some chords, a bass line was created, and apparently, this also in Slash's autobiography, apparently he said that within an hour, his guitar exercise had become something else entirely, and lead singer Axl Rose was listening to the musicians. He wasn't even in the same room. He was upstairs. He was listening to the musicians. He was inspired by that. He wrote the lyrics and completed them the next day. Boom. That is how Sweet Child of Mine came to be. So again, congratulations to everybody who won tickets. We will have more Guns N' Roses tickets to hand out on the show next week. When we come back, though, we will get you caught up on your traffic. When we come back, it is Friday afternoon. We always like to lighten things up a little bit on a Friday. It is time to check in with our food and travel writer, Bronwyn Lewis, is going to join us. You can follow her and all of her adventures at Feast Right Grow. She's going to be here, though. She has been checking out some very cool brunch places, and she also has some inside information on some big discounts when it comes to ramen. We'll have all of that coming up right after the news.
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16: Global News at 2:30. Good afternoon. I'm Erin Ubels. 10 of the federal government's Hercules aircraft will be converted for firefighting operations by a BC-based company. Stephen Fuhrer, the Secretary of State for Defense Procurement, announcing in Abbotsford today that it's selling the C-130 Hercules aircraft to aerospace company Coulson Aviation. The planes will be converted to firefighting aircraft in Port Alberni, with the first deployment happening as early as 12 months from now. Coulson owned and operated Martin Mars water bombers before they were retired. More than 100 wildfires are currently burning in BC, and nearly half of those are classified as out of control. As Global's Daria Zargar explains, one of the most destructive wildfires in the interior continues to grow.
17: Gusting winds are expected to fan flames of the Bradley Creek fire near Vernon this weekend. It's one of six wildfires of note, and as of Friday, mapped at 2,800 hectares in size. Warm, dry conditions combined with up to 30-kilometer-hour winds could increase fire behavior. Here's Sarah Hall with the BC Wildfire Service.
18: So we did see a little bit of increased winds yesterday, and that just allowed our hotspots within the fire perimeter to perk up a little bit. So we do have personnel that are remaining on site 24 hours.
17: Further south along Okanagan Lake, the Quilpitoc Creek fire also saw growth. It's expanded evacuation orders south of Fintry. That includes people with properties in Shelter Cove, Secret Point, and Cinnabar Creek along West Side Road. In the Caribou, the massive Big Bar complex is choking surrounding areas with wildfire smoke. The Pear Lake fire is growing about 1 to 3 kilometers a day, currently burning at over 133,000 hectares in size. It is still considered out of control. Daria Zargar, Global News.
19: More violation tickets for illegal fires have been handed out in areas where wildfires are burning out of control. Over the BC day-long weekend, BC Conservation Service officers issued 18 tickets in 70 Mile House, Clinton, Okanagan Lake, and Boston Bar, where fire prohibitions remain in place. Anybody who breaks an active fire ban may be issued a ticket for $1,150. If the fire causes or contributes to a wildfire, they may be fined up to $1 million or even face jail time. The Fisheries Department says four people have been fined thousands of dollars for illegal shellfish harvesting in Deep Bay south of Courtney. It says a three-year investigation started in August 2023 when somebody called the department's tip line. One person was fined $4,500 last month in provincial court for making a false claim and illegally harvesting oysters. Three others pleaded guilty to harvesting shellfish illegally and have been fined a total of $13,500. And drivers across Metro Vancouver are getting some much-needed relief at the pumps. Gas fell around 16 cents, rather, overnight to under $2 a liter. In North Vancouver, prices were hovering around a $1.94 mark. Gas analysts contribute the drop to market reaction to the ongoing talks between the U.S. and Iran that could see the reopening of the Strait of Hormuz. Global News Time, 2:33. Now the latest CKNW traffic. Here's Trish Jewison.
20: Watch out for a stall in Richmond, southbound on Highway 99 at the Shell Road overpass, blocking the bus lane. There's also road work in Richmond this afternoon at Westminster Highway and Number 4 Road, affecting traffic in all directions. Plenty of volume on the major routes already this afternoon. Northbound Knight Street Bridge is backed up to the east-west connector, and the east-west connector is busy between Knight and the S-curve. Out of town, a wildfire has Highway 1 closed between Yale and Boston Bar. Use Highway 5 instead. And a wildfire has Highway 97 blocked between Cache Creek and 100 Mile House. Detour via Highway 1 through Kamloops to Highway 5, then over to Highway 24. 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I'm Trish Jewison in the CKNW Traffic Center.
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19: Global Sky Tracker weather, mainly sunny with hazy skies this afternoon, 23 degrees up to 28 inland, clear at night and down to 16, clearing off on Saturday, as warm as 26 degrees inland. Outside CKNW in downtown Vancouver, it's 24 degrees. On the markets, the Dow Jones up 151, TSX up 244, and the Canadian dollar is trading at 71.72 cents U.S. Global News Time is 2:34. I'm Erin Ubels.
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23: The wildfires that have hit Bradley Creek and Clinton have had a profound effect on so many people in our province. It's something that our friends in Washington State are going through as well. And for Lions General Manager Ryan Rigmaiden, it's literally hit close to home. Rigmaiden was born and raised in Spokane. And when I asked him yesterday whether or not the fires had impacted his family or friends, he told me that the fires were in the neighborhood he grew up in. 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Others weren't as lucky. Our thoughts and prayers go out to all of those dealing with these disasters in BC and in Washington State. For the Lions Huddle, I'm Bob the Moj Marjanovic.
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1: Well, it is Friday afternoon. We always like to lighten things up a little bit on a Friday. It is time once again to check in with Bronwyn Lewis, a food and travel writer and content creator. You can follow her on Instagram and YouTube at Feast Right Grow. Bronwyn, great to have you back on the show.
2: Great to be here, Jill. Thanks for having me.
1: I love that we are talking about your favorite brunch spots, because who doesn't love that any day of the week, especially on a weekend? And tell us about some of the places you've been.
2: Yeah, I figured we should cover some because, you know, summer's starting to like get towards the tail end here. And I feel like what better way to seize your summer weekend than by kicking it off with, you know, one or multiple beverages and some brunch. So yeah, I actually just explored a new, fairly new to me spot in North Vancouver that I think is a bit of a hidden gem, especially for Vancouverites. You know, we need to like explore the greater Vancouver area a little bit. And Loam Bistro is actually only a 5-minute walk from the Lonsdale Keep. So I took the city bus over and then just like, you know, quick walk up the hill. And they do a really creative brunch menu there that's really fresh and vibrant and tasty. One of the classics on the menu is the lobster eggs benedict, which comes on a sweet brioche bun instead of an English muffin. And I feel like that's a nice way of making the dish a little bit lighter. And they have some salmon eggs sprinkled on top that add a really nice like pop and texture. And I also really loved their shakshuka. So that's that classic dish of eggs that are poached in a rich tomato sauce. And at Loam, the eggs were perfectly cooked. And the sauce was made from all fresh vegetables. They don't use anything canned. So yeah, really fresh and yummy and like bright summer flavors at their brunch.
1: All right. And that one is Loam. It's L-O-A-M.
2: Yes, L-O-A-M, Loam Bistro in North Vancouver.
1: All right, that one sounds amazing. Lobster Benedict at the top of the list. You've also been to a few other places where brunch has just been relaunched.
2: Yeah, so speaking of, you know, a seafood heavy brunch, Fanny Bay Oyster Bar, so they have just relaunched their weekend brunch menu, and they are definitely the spot to go if you want to be able to get some like raw shucked oysters as well as some brunch items. And they're doing a smoked oyster quiche as well as a crab eggs benedict. And they're also doing a breakfast paella, which sounds really cool. I'm excited to go check it out because I haven't been now since they've relaunched. It was very recently that they've just started again. And the other menu item that sounds so good to me is the decadently delicious Bananas Foster waffle. So, yeah, that's pretty fantastic. But yeah, there's a lot of brunch spots in town. Like another place I wanted to highlight in terms of opting for more of that classic, like decadent, indulgent buffet brunch, the Victor at the Park. So they're doing a really special buffet coming up on August 23rd. That is their grand buffet and disco brunch. And it's really fun, like in terms of a nice way to wrap up the summer. Yeah, it feels very festive and fun, but they also have a delicious menu. So you can get, you know, your classics like eggs any style, but they also have a carvery station with prime rib and salmon, and they do a chilled seafood selection because they are another spot that does really excellent seafood in town. So you can get your oysters, prawns, ceviche, or crab legs. And they also do a bao bun station. So covering a lot of bases in terms of like different food ethnicities and cultures. So yeah, that's great if you want to go and really like push yourself to the limit and have a buffet feast. But speaking of like different sort of cultural brunches, I wanted to shout out Chef Alvaro. So you should give his Instagram a follow because this Mexican brunch pop-up is a pop-up. So it doesn't happen consistently. He's kind of doing every other weekend. So Chef Alvaro, you want to follow his Instagram, which is Borix. So it's at B-O-R-I-X for the Chilitos brunch schedule. He's doing my favorite chilaquiles in town, I have to say. And he's always doing different tacos. He'll do tortas sometimes, like a really fun mix of Mexican brunch classics. So I definitely recommend that. He pops up, as I said, sort of like every other weekend at Carp Sushi in Mount Pleasant. So that's another brunch to check out if you're looking for something a little bit spicy.
1: I love that he pops up, that you never quite know when he's going to be there. There's a certain mystery to it.
2: Yes. Well, and he also pops up doing dinner at Bar Tartare

0: if you want to catch him. And then finally, just in terms of like covering all the brunch bases here, botanist at the Fairmont Pacific Rim is consistently my like top recommendation for a fancy like special occasion brunch. I would say service there is always impeccable, and they actually do a couple, I would say, very good value set menus for brunch. So you can do 2 courses for $72, 3 courses for $79, but that also a glass of sparkling wine and a cocktail.
1: Okay.
0: So like drinks included. And then with those, you're either 2-course or your 3-course, you can decide for the 2-course if you want one of those to be a dessert option, because that's one of your options that you get to choose from. But I'm more of a savory girly, I have to say. Their hand-cut beef tartare is one of my favorites in the city. And it's kind of nice because you get the egg yolk, so it feels sort of like brunch. And then they do a chili torched salmon that is a really tasty alternative to kind of like more traditional brunch fare, you know, like eggs and bacon and stuff. Yeah.
1: All right.
0: So that's brunch.
1: That's a lot of options for brunch. So many great, great things going on. We've also got, I think the air quality advisory was just lifted, so people can head out and enjoy the sunshine, which you are craving.
0: Yes, that is exactly my plan once we're finished chatting. I'm going to go enjoy this sunny Friday afternoon. You know, the sun is shining, the temperatures are hot, and I am definitely craving a boozy, slushy mezcalita from Mount Pleasant Vintage and Provisions. And they've got 2 patios to choose from there, so you've got lots of options. And yeah, I wanted to mention them because Mount Pleasant Vintage and Provisions has just opened their 2nd location in Calgary.
1: Ooh, very nice.
0: Yeah. So as of July 30th, they have now opened in Calgary in the heart of the Beltline. And they're doing the full Mount Pleasant Vintage and Provisions concept, which I think is so cool. Because if you've been to their Vancouver Mount Pleasant location, they're essentially in a house that has been kind of like retrofitted to be part of a bigger building that gives them more of an actual restaurant space. But when you first enter, it's like you're walking into a just suburban home. So I'm curious to see how they're going to sort of capture that. But they have said they're doing the full concept in Calgary, the bar, the fire grill, the patios, and they're also doing the thrift shop component, which is another cool thing about Mount Pleasant Vintage and Provisions. You can have a drink and also buy a chair or a lamp if you want to.
1: It checks all of the boxes. All right, that one is a very fun one. Yes, with very fun patios. And before I let you go, you've also got a great little piece of insider information on some ramen that is being offered at a lower price.
0: Yes, hot tip. So Kintan Ramen has been doing really well. They're opening locations like all around Greater Vancouver, which is exciting for them. And they're celebrating the opening of their new newest location tomorrow, August 8th, Saturday. So if you're craving a bowl of ramen, go and check out their New West location because they're offering 50% off bowls of ramen all day from 11 a.m. until 11 p.m. And, you know, it's hot and toasty out. You can still get a bowl of chilled noodles if you would prefer rather than a bowl of hot noodles. So, yeah, 50% off either way.
1: All right. I feel there will be lineups at that location tomorrow. Bronwyn, as always, thank you for this. It was always good to check in with you, and we will talk to you again soon.
0: Great. Have a good Friday, Jill. Thanks.
1: All right. That is Bronwyn Lewis, food and travel writer and content creator. You can check out her Instagram and YouTube at Feast Right Grow. We are going to pause there. We'll get you caught up on your traffic in about 30 seconds. When we come back, Friday's Forgotten Files. Stay with us.
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3: 7:30 CKNW Traffic. Crews are on scene to an accident in Surrey, southbound on King George Boulevard, south of 80th Avenue. There is also a collision in Abbotsford, westbound on Highway 1 before Number 3 Road with crews on scene, and roadwork in Richmond slowing it down at Westminster Highway and Number 4 Road with delays in all directions. Leon's Great Canadian.

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9: It is time for the Friday Forgotten Files, stories we like to revisit for one reason or another. We're starting with a wing walker. And yes, we're talking about somebody on the wing of an airplane as the airplane is high in the sky doing loops. But what makes this story even more remarkable is this is the world's oldest female wing walker. She just went up in the sky at the young age of 97.
12: 97-year-old Betty Bromage is proving that age is just the number. And that's the sky really isn't the limit. After breaking her own Guinness World Record as the world's oldest female wing walker. It's incredible.
13: How are you feeling this morning after it?
14: I feel fine. Little bruises here and there, but I'm fine, thank you.
12: Do you get scared when you get up there?
14: Yeah.
12: Doesn't bother you?
14: No, not a bit. What have, at 97, what have you got to be afraid of?
13: What a brilliant attitude.
12: Yeah.
13: What a brilliant attitude. And you clearly trust the people you're doing it with. Now, is this...
14: Yes, you've got a faith in your pilot.
13: Faith in the pilot, quite
14: must
13: right.
14: Must have
13: too.
14: Faith in your pilot, yes, yeah, yeah.
13: Now, you've done this six times. I believe the first time was when you were 87. Are you calling it a day or have you got further plans?
14: Yeah, well, we'll see. If I'm still here in a couple of years' time, we might have another go.
9: Might have another go. That was courtesy of Good Morning Britain. Well, now we turn to a woman in Minnesota. She wanted to have a happy hour in her assisted living complex. Problem was, the law made it so alcohol wasn't allowed. Well, she changed all of that.
15: We pour heavy here, by the way.
16: Good Lord, guys. So, we gave her a goblet.
15: Yeah, we pour heavy here. This is a special glass just for you.
16: It's only 8:20.
15: No, we want you to leave New York happy. But you've got a special celebration tomorrow at the facility.
16: Right.
15: So we sent a case of your favorite wine.
16: Oh,
15: someone told us it's the Barefoot Pinot Grigio.
16: Right.
15: Is that right?
16: That's right.
15: Case on us.
16: Oh,
15: and we also have, I think, your sister and your two daughters here.
16: Yep. Yes.
17: Do we give them glasses too?
16: And my niece, Emily.
15: And your niece here too.
17: Aren't you proud of her, guys?
18: We're so proud.
15: So proud.
16: Yeah.
15: And you know what? There are a lot of folks in Minnesota living in assisted living that have a lot to owe you, so.
16: Yeah.
15: Cheers.
17: And like you said, it's a power choice.
15: Yeah.
17: You don't have to drink all that at 8 in the morning.
15: No, please don't, actually.
17: You don't
16: have to. You don't want to carry me out.
9: All right, good on her. Well, one other story to share with you. This is something I talked about on Monday. If you were listening on Monday, I told a story about how I was inadvertently pepper sprayed. I rode my bike. I was out on the bike and somebody had just unleashed a can of pepper spray. It was in a moving van. Went right through it, thought I was going to go blind. I told that story and asked if anybody had a similar situation, had ever had something like that happen. We got this very funny call to the Buzz Line.
19: Unfortunately, I had an incident with pepper spray. I was doing a lot of hiking and was unloading my backpack. The pepper spray fell out, fell behind my bed, and I was trying to reach it out. Somehow I set it off in my bedroom, and all of the symptoms that you are describing sound exactly what I had gone through. So that's my story. Pretty embarrassing to set it off yourself in your bedroom, but there you have it.
9: All right. Thank you for sharing that. It made me feel a little better in that I only unknowingly rode my bike through it. I didn't set it off in a bedroom, but I appreciate very much that call to the Buzz Line. Well, on that note, let's find out what's coming up next. Rob Fay is here. Hello.
20: Yes. Hello. In for Jazz today.
9: Yes.
20: I love these trade progressing updates. Progressing. I'll figure it out by the time we get to my side of
9: sure.
20: the show. Oh, gosh. Anyways, it's
9: just
20: Friday.
9: Just progress.
20: Yeah, something like that.
9: There you go.
20: Talks are happening in Washington, and it looks like they're starting to progress. And one of the things here is the Americans really want to get alcohol back on Canadian shelves.
9: Yes, they do.
20: So are Canadians starting to concede on this point? We'll talk about that, and we'll get into the fact that, you know, we've had a couple of premiers that have talked tough about it, but maybe this is the concession that we need to get things pushed forward. And 6 out of 10 businesses in this country are saying openly they're going to hire before the end of the year.
9: Yeah.
20: So jobs aplenty.
9: There you go. All right. Lots going on. Thank you.
20: Thank you.
9: That is Rob Fay. He is in for Jazz. He'll be coming up next on the show. Quick reminder, if you've missed part of the show, keep in mind we update the Jill Bennett Show podcast every day. So you don't have to miss things. You can subscribe wherever you get your podcasts and stay up to date that way. That is it for us, though, on this Friday afternoon. My thanks to our content producer, that is Tammy Mack, at the controls today, Ryan Bowles. Have a great weekend. We are back with you right here on Monday.

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